an artist that goes by the name Jules Is Dead. Jules Is Dead. Her Spotify bio reads that rumors of her death have been greatly exaggerated. So let's hope that is true. Jules Is Dead has released a debut EP entitled Digital Death. It's embodying the emo scene that came before their time and modernizing it for Gen Z peers. I guess Jules Is Dead is a group. More so than a solo artist. These angst-filled pop-punk songs make up Jules's EP, Digital Death, a time capsule of the relentlessly online years of Jules's Gen Z adolescence. Jules lets it all out on the focus track, Jason Hate Club, a pop-punk revenge anthem built on teenage angst and emotional release. With gritty guitar riffs and shouted vocals, the song is an anthemic blend of rebellious energy and vulnerability that permeates the world of digital death. The track channels pure catharsis and early 2000s nostalgia as Jules screams, "Jason, you ruined my favorite song." It's a defiant anthem that moves heartbreak into renewal, urging listeners, including their Dead Nation army of 300,000 plus TikTok followers, to scream along. Okay, that was the first track, Jason Hate Club, but she's back with another single off the EP. It's called Wasted Generation, and we're going to give it a listen right now here on Generation Next Radio. Check it out. There's a track.

All right. That was Wasted Generation from Barrie, Ontario's own Jules Is Dead. Jules Is Dead. Jules says of her new EP, and I quote, "My new EP, Digital Death, is a reflection on who I was as a teenager and the art I made in that time of my life. The songs were written when I was 16 and 17, and during that time, I was very chronically online. The project is truly a time capsule of me as a teen, and I can't wait for the world to hear that chapter of my life." And yes, I certainly get that from listening to that track. I get that that teenage angst, isolation. I mean, that affects, you know, everybody at that age. But I can't imagine going through it in this chronically online world. I went through it in the analog world of the 90s, and I'm sure glad there's no permanent digital record of everything I did as a teenager. So yeah, my heart goes out to everybody who's trying to navigate these times and the new dangers that seem to be lurking around every corner of the internet. But I hope everybody's getting through it, and I hope that you like what you heard from Jules Is Dead. And if you do, go look her up, look them up. I'm not sure if it's a band or it looks like a solo project to me. So check out Jules Is Dead, and go see the show live. Check out the Instagrams and the TikToks and the Spotifys and all that good stuff. If you like what you hear on the show, go out and support it in the real world, because that means the world to developing artists. All right, that's it from me for now. Thank you for tuning into Generation Next Radio on 94.9 The Rock. I am and have been your host, John Angus McDonald. I play in the Trues. I'll catch you next time, and see you on the road.

0: the Chili Peppers. So I keep seeing things about Anthony Kiedis and his girlfriend. Some things say his girlfriend's 19 years old and he's 63, and others are saying that she's 30. Either way, good for him if she's 30. If she's 19, I feel like we need to get child protective services involved. 19 and he's 63. Explain to me how this is okay. I would like to know from anybody on this planet if this makes you comfortable.
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And here we go.

0: for grabs over at therock.fm. Right now, The Rock shares the return of Beastie Boy Mike D live at History on October 20th. Oh, that's really cool. The Mike D 55D tour is bringing the next generation of Beasties energy and includes a backing band featuring his two sons. Wow! Wow! 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
9: It'll feel like spooky season at RBC Amphitheater with Rob Zombie and Marilyn Manson September 1st. Breaking Benjamin plays there September 9th and Mother Mother's at the Bowl at Sobeys Stadium September 11th. Then it's AC/DC with the Pretty Reckless September 16th at Rogers Stadium. And Stain plays a show with Seether, Hoobastank, and Hinder September 21st at RBC Amphitheater. Scotiabank Arena welcomes Weezer September 25th and the Gorillaz play there on October 4th. There's so much more, so check it out at therock.fm.

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94 on the Rock, that is Eddie Vedder. You know what just got me thinking? He seems like the most down-to-earth. I mean, don't call me. No, okay, let me try that again. I don't think he's down-to-earth. He's definitely a rock star with an inflated head. However, out of all the 90s rock star grunge guys, he's the one who seems like he's living the most normal life with his family. His daughter's adorable. His wife is adorable. They seem happy, according to Instagram, which you can never tell what's really going on. I mean, like, look around. Even Dave Grohl, he just had a baby with his mistress. I don't know, like Kurt Cobain, he's gone.

0: 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What is his name? Why is it lost on me? This is Chris Cornell. Holy, I'm having a brain fart right now. So that's the thing. You know, he seems to be the most grounded out of all the 90s grunge guys.
1: 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Oh, yeah. Whoa. What the hell am I reading here? Oh, right. Yeah. Football. Yes, the Rock Football Pool returns. 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

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I think it's the coolest thing that my son Ozzy taught me who Dominic Fike is, and he's 8 years old. Like, we're at that stage now. Wild. 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

0: Child, I feel like I turned the mic on too soon, so you can probably hear my stomach talking in the background. It is so loud. Is that not so embarrassing if you're out, I don't know, at work, if you're on a date, if you're sitting with someone and all of a sudden your stomach starts rumbling? Like, sorry, that's my stomach talking. Is that not so embarrassing, or is it just me?
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0: 94.9 The Rock. What's happening? It's Maytel. When you were a kid, what were you like? Did you like being at home? 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But sometimes, no? 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

0: 94.9 The Rock. That sounds like one of those fun house mirrors, you know, wobbling like, woo. That's Valley, 94.9 The Rock. Also heard from Survivor. Coming up, My Darkest Days, also most overrated band ever. They're coming up.
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If you're looking for something to watch, because I always am, watch the Travis Barker documentary on Disney. Phenomenal. It's done over, I think, like 9 years or something. So you actually see Alabama go from a child into, I don't know. Anyway, check it out. It's amazing. It goes all through, you know, all of his friends dying, the plane crash. He gets emotional. Like, it's real. It's raw. It's really, really good. Totally worth watching. It's The Clash, 94.9 The Rock.

0: home. Doesn't that have a country feel to it? What's going on in this world right now? It's Theory of a Dead Man, 94.9 The Rock. Let's keep rolling.
1: Partner, keep on rolling, baby. 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

That is Youngblood. Oh, you know who else we lost? The drummer from ZZ Top last week, a couple weeks ago. His name is just slipping my mind. But we also lost, and I was saying earlier, you know, we lost two megastars this week, Tim Curry and Dolly Parton the day before, both of them 80 years old. And I believe last week we also lost the drummer of ZZ Top. So maybe that's the three. Maybe there won't be a third coming. I don't know. It's 94.9 The Rock.

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2: It'll feel like spooky season at RBC Amphitheater with Rob Zombie and Marilyn Manson September 1st. Breaking Benjamin plays there September 9th and Mother Mother's at the Bowl at Sobeys Stadium September 11th. Then it's AC/DC with the Pretty Reckless September 16th at Rogers Stadium. And Stain plays the show with Seether, Hoobastank and Hinder September 21st at RBC Amphitheater. Scotiabank Arena welcomes Weezer September 25th and the Gorillaz play there on October 4th. There's so much more, so check it out at therock.fm.

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0: another random music mutation from the design all set to screw up the algorithms of the Russian bots probing
1: cut,
0: your so-
1: cut, wait. Were you on that conspiracy blog site again?
0: Sorry. Oh, gosh. Where was I? Da, is Rock Randomizer. 94.9 The Rock.

harmonizing there while the mic was on because I was very off. Those the Eagles. What's going on? It's Maytel. It's 94.9 The Rock from The Rock Randomizer. Also heard from Gloria Sons and the Chili Peppers. On the way, we'll get into Hozier. Pantera coming up. It's Linkin Park.

That is Hozier, Song of Summer 2024, in my opinion. Anyway, I'm out of here. It's my nap time. You know who's in for you, though? Ed the Sock. But first, Pantera.

Life is a stairway to heaven. Or a highway to hell. Yeah, we got friends in both places. 94.9 The Rock.

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1: Greetings, everybody. Welcome to Ed the Sock's Rock Concert. Tonight, on our stage, stuck with me for the next few hours, is Stuck on Planet Earth. Gonna play 10 of their songs, talk about 10 of their songs, and I got a few curveball questions for them as well. So, without any further ado, let's get to the show. Alrighty, so here with Stuck on Planet Earth. Why don't you guys introduce yourselves and your role in the band?
2: Hi, my name's Al, and I play bass guitar and I sing in the band.
1: All right.
3: My name's Adam, and I play guitar and my backup vocals in the band.
1: Really? By the way, that I have to tell you, that mustache is tragic.
3: You know what, Ed? I got a lot of compliments today from a few ladies.
1: When they walked away, they were snickering. Okay, who's next?
4: I'm Andrew. I play drums.
1: All right, Andrew. Stuck on Planet Earth. The name of your band, and I think these days many of us can share that sentiment. How did you choose your name? Actually, that's the lame way to ask the question. What I want to know is, what names did you have before you settled on that one?
3: Originally, I think we were going to call the band name Soap. And then we found the acronym Stuck on Planet Earth, and we thought that sounded better.
4: Yeah, we had a lot of acronyms. I think She's Open Past 11 was one of the front runners.
1: She's Open Past 11. You know, not terrible. Perhaps there's a section of the population that might have found that a little offensive, but it certainly would have drew attention.
4: It was about a faux restaurant, or pho.
1: Sure it was. Okay, I spoke to your management to try to get some color, you know, some interesting stuff. To talk to you about stuff that's not just, you know, normal PR. And this is what he told me. He said, they're three Italian kids working hard at their craft from Vaughan, Ontario, recently signed to Anthem Records, which, by the way, is a real label, not something that exists only on a laptop. And recent release album, All But Nothing, that came out not very long ago at all.
3: Yes, that is correct.
1: The thing that jumps out at me from that I have the most questions about is three Italian kids from Vaughan, Ontario. How did you miss Woodbridge?
2: Woodbridge is in Vaughan, Ed.
1: Oh, is it?
2: So I'm currently in Woodbridge right now, actually. Yes, I am.
4: If you can tell by the lamp.
1: Oh, the lamp and the chair. Does that chair actually have plastic on it?
2: No, there's no plastic. This isn't in the Italian living room. This is in the basement right now. So that's where I'm sitting.
1: Sat on those things with plastic? The plastic's been there for a long time.
2: Absolutely.
1: It starts to crack.
2: Yeah. It's worse on a hot day when you're feeling sweaty and you get up and your leg sticks to the plastic. That's the worst part about it.
1: Well, especially if you're a nudist.
2: Yes.
3: Well, our balls are dropping lower as we age. So, yeah, sometimes they just hang out of the shorts.
1: Listen, now you're giving me nightmares about my junior high school gym teacher. He used to make us sit in squads. And in the 80s, he wore those nylon shorts with no lining. And he'd walk up and down to mark if you were in uniform. And he was freeballing. So everybody knew, don't look over your shoulder.
3: Well, that'll keep you paying attention.
1: Well, certainly keep you looking forward. So, okay. What I want to know, though, to try to get some color here is, I was going to ask, tell me something about yourselves that you think would be interesting to people. But that won't work. So instead, here's what we're going to do. Andrew, tell me a couple things interesting about Al that people wouldn't otherwise know.
2: Oh, no.
4: Yeah, he's a bit of a prima donna for sure. His favorite thing to do before a show is torture Adam and I with his favorite opera songs, or what sounds like opera songs, I guess.
1: Come on, dig deeper.
3: So at the end of the night, Al likes to paint his toes and his fingernails. He puts on some nice little slippers, some ciabatte. And sits back, gets some Prosecco, sits down, watches Gilmore Girls.
2: I do love Gigi, big time.
1: Okay, that was perfect. Now, Al, tell me something about the other two guys.
2: So Andrew, for as long as I've known him, because he's the drummer, before shows, he keeps his hands actually in socks the whole time, like this. He's always trying to protect his hands. And so usually before shows, what happens is his rituals, he unsocks each hand, and then he puts them under each armpit, and he squeezes the shit really, really tight until he gets the sweat, and then he goes And then he goes on stage.
1: Well, you know, the thing is that Andrew's nodding while you're saying that.
2: Because it's true.
1: Okay, so far this is going very, very well. Al, tell me a story about your friend in the Anthem music group hat trying to score points with the record label.
2: Geez, let me think. Oh, he waxes his legs all the time. He's a waxer, so he always wants to just be a hairless mink wherever we go.
4: I think he's bored. He's bored with his hair. That's why he's got a mustache.
3: Yeah. I got too much hair, Ed. That's the problem with being Italian, right? You start growing hair in weird areas, and I want to be nice and clean. I want to be smooth.
1: Do you wax yourself, or do you go to a salon?
3: No, I do it myself, baby.
1: Hardcore.
3: Hardcore.
1: Now, I shouldn't ask this, but how high up does the waxing go?
3: I've gone up to the neck.
1: So like a Brazilian?
3: Yeah. No, I have to grab the razor for the testes.
1: Oh, okay. All right.
3: And then you stretch them. You got to stretch it straight. So you get a nice smooth. And then you just, you know.
1: Andrew's dying over there. You okay, Andrew?
4: I'm good. I didn't think that we were going to talk so much about male grooming, but it's doing it for me.
1: Okay, let's move on. Now, you guys have chosen 10 songs from your catalog that we're going to talk about tonight. We're going to play the song after we talk about it. You want to start with Higher Than the Drugs. That's your choice. Who wants to tell me how this song came together and what it's about? Al?
2: Yeah, I mean, this is a song off our debut album. It's called Beautiful Nowhere. And it's about chasing a connection and meaning instead of numbing yourself. And it's that feeling of finally finding something that hits harder than, I don't know, self-destruction, something like that.
1: Anybody else have something a little more interesting, Dad? I'm not going to ask Andrew because he's a drummer.
3: You know, sometimes it's hard to remember how it all came to be, but I know the riff started first, and then we just kind of worked out the song. It, you know, it kind of felt like a feel-good kind of song in a sense, but I mean, I wish I had a better interesting story about it, but that's just how it goes sometimes. Sometimes you remember and sometimes you don't.
1: Let's take a listen to the song on the rock concert. Here we have Stuck on Planet Earth, Higher Than the Drugs. Take a listen. We'll be back to talk to the guys soon.

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2: All right, we are back with Al and Andrew and Brian. Is that your name, Brian?
3: You can call me Brian, but I'm Adam.
2: Adam. Yes. Okay, you look like a Brian. All right, I have a question, though, for Al. Al, we talked earlier about the vintage of the lamp and the chair that you're sitting on.
4: Yes.
2: And I notice that your camera, it looks like a CCTV camera from a 7-Eleven around 1982. Why, like, is that camera as old as that chair you're sitting on?
4: Oh, God, I knew you were going to bring this up. Usually I have my MacBook, and tonight I was unprepared, and I'm on an older, believe it or not, I'm on a Microsoft right now. So that's what I'm on right now.
2: Okay.
4: Yeah.
2: We're talking about your songs and your music, and now you guys are opening for Watchmen and Finger 11?
3: Yeah.
2: Okay, now, did you experience the curse of the openers? Because often I'm convinced that bands get people to open that they know their audience won't like, so that the audience will be more excited when they take the stage. I've become convinced of it based on all the horror stories of openers who get there and the audience for the main attraction hates them. Have you experienced that, Andrew? Was there anything there?
5: Not at all. Quite the opposite. I think when we after the first couple shows that we played, we'd come off stage and the guys would actually, the nicest guys in the world told us, like, thanks for, like, beefing these guys up, getting them all riled up. And when it was time for them to play, the fans were actually, like, lubed up and ready to party. So
2: fans were lubed?
5: They were lubed. They were ready. They were ready to go.
3: Well, we hand out little bottles of lube to everybody as they come in the door with little Stuck on Planet Earth things in there.
5: I thought you stopped doing that.
2: That, you know what's funny? Is back in the day when I started my show on City TV, they made condoms.
4: Yes.
2: They had me on the cover. It was like the matchbook type condom. And right. It said, put a sock on it. The thing is, they had to also say it was for novelty purposes, because when they stapled the books together, whoever made them, the staples often went through the condoms.
3: Oh, damn.
4: Wow. Well, I will say this, Mr. Ed the Sock. We were all about 4 or 5 years old, but I remember watching that late night on City TV as a very young lad and being very impressed by all of your jacuzzi visits all the time. The jacuzzi was the hot spot in that show.
2: Yes, the hot tub, the wank tank. Yeah. Okay, that show was on late at night. What the hell? Where were your parents? What were you doing at 4 or 5 watching topless women?
4: Dude, the parents were asleep. We all had older siblings, dude. We were just watching that downstairs, learning a lot.
3: I was waiting for Red Shoe Diary to come on.
2: Yeah, at 5 years old? You're very sophisticated.
4: What do you mean? It wasn't Red Shoe Diary on City TV. It was Baby Blue. Wasn't it Baby Blue?
2: Baby Blue, yep. Baby Blue. All right. Let's talk about the second song you've chosen. Al sent me the song list, and yes. I thought this was wrong, but I went with it because I thought he knew better. He spelled Ghosts on the Ration. R-A-T-I-O-N, not radio. Yeah.
4: Ed, it was 7 in the morning. It was early. I was
2: Do you punching. Have? Is there anything you don't have an excuse for?
4: No.
2: You got an old camera because you weren't prepared, even though you knew this was coming weeks ago. You got up early. You didn't bother. You're sending a list to someone who's doing an interview with you about your songs. You don't even bother to do a spell check.
4: Never just say,
2: I'm sorry, I made a mistake.
4: I'm sorry, Ed, I made a mistake.
2: That'll help you in life. It's a good life skill.
4: Yes. Yeah, you're right.
2: All right. Ghosts on the Ration. Okay, Adam.
3: Yes.
2: You start this time.
3: Okay, so Ghosts on the Radio was more of an like a homage to like us, like, you know, coming up and being inspired by these big rock stars, you know, and you know, that's just kind of how the song came to be and kind of where we took it. But yeah, it was supposed to be like an homage to these rock stars that we've been inspired by.
4: That have passed away.
2: Does anyone else have anything to offer about Ghosts on the Radio, not Ration? No?
3: No.
2: Okay.
3: No.
2: All right. And of course, Andrew says nothing because he's the drummer.
5: Well.
2: Okay. Let's go listen to the song. Stuck on Planet Earth, Ghosts on the Radio, on the Rock Concert.

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2: Welcome back to Ed the Sox Rock Concert with today's featured band, Stuck on Planet Earth. All right, we are back on the rock concert now. We mentioned earlier, Al, Buford, and Andrew, that you guys are Italian. So what I have to ask you guys is, do you guys all have Nona stories where she could throw with unerring accuracy a slipper or a wooden spoon?
3: Yeah.
4: Yes.
2: Which one was it for you, Andrew?
5: It was mastering the curve, the bending of the slipper. It would actually turn corners like a boomerang.
2: Like a guided missile.
5: Okay.
2: Adam, what was your experience?
3: The wooden spoon was a big one in my house with my nonna. And another one I should add too, which was a big one also in my household, but with my nonna as well, was washing the mouth out with soap.
2: Yes. Oh, really? Oh, yeah, Al, you had that too.
4: Yeah. I was just thinking that, saying a good old couple good cuss words as a kid, getting the mouth full of soap.
2: What would be the threshold there? What would be a word that crossed the path and you got the soap?
4: Usually a
3: Shut up.
2: Oh, shut up would do it, eh?
3: Yeah. Because you'd be kind of talking back. So then you'd get the ear pulled to the washroom and mouth full of soap.
2: Was it bar soap or liquid
3: bar soap?
4: Bar
3: soap.
2: And were in all your cases, were your nanas like short?
4: Yeah, somewhat. Yes.
3: Yeah.
2: All right. And it's interesting that shut up would be a problem. You guys are probably too young, but in like 1982, there was a hit novelty song called Shut Up, You Face. Are you familiar with that song?
3: Yes.
2: What's the matter, you? God and all respect. What do you think you do? Why are you looking so sad? It's a not so bad. It's a nicer place. Ah, shut up, you face.
3: Did that ring any bells? Yeah, of course.
5: Ring a bell for sure.
2: Is that something like that was played at Christmas in Italian homes?
3: No, we get Pavarotti or
5: Domenico Modugno.
3: Lucio Dalla or something.
4: No, I was actually just looking up in Italian, how do you say Ed the Sock? And it's, do you want to hear how you say it, Ed?
2: Sure. I like multicultural things.
4: It's Ed il Calzino.
2: That actually sounds fairly like romantic.
4: Kind of.
2: Yeah. Ed el Calzino. Yeah. I like
3: that's
2: that.
3: That's beautiful.
2: Yeah, isn't it? It just rolls off the tongue. I don't have a tongue, just have a felt mouth, but it like rolls off the tongue. It's really, no wonder they call Italian one of the romance languages.

0: I also learned what my name is in Finnish, because I was in Finland to do a show years ago for Much Music, and the front page announced that I was there, Sukka Ed.
1: That's great, too.
2: That's a good one.
0: No, not really, because it's S-U-K-K-A-N. Could also look like Sukka Ed.
1: Oh, yeah.
0: And yeah. No. Okay, the next song, I have it listed here on the list from Al as called Skin Talk. Is there any, was there any error there? Is that actually the name of the song?
2: Yeah, yeah, that's, that one's right.
1: That's real. That's real.
0: Okay. Andrew, look, I'm going to give you a chance here. What's this one about?
2: This one is, it's just a sexy song. It's about, you know, having, making your, I mean, the title is Skin Talk. It's kind of making like your, this imagination of your skin, you know, two bodies talking without actually speaking. That was the idea behind it. The lyrics are pretty hot.
0: Body language then, sort of?
2: Yeah, I mean, sure. Or friction. I mean, it all depends on how you want to interpret it. But it was meant to be a kind of a sexy song, and Al put on his hot voice, and I think it became a quick.
0: Oh, Al, let's hear your hot voice.
2: Yeah.
3: My hot voice?
0: Yeah.
3: Well, I guess I would just talk low and sexy like this, Ed.
0: Don't quit your day job. Okay, let's take a listen to Skin Talk from Stuck on Planet Earth.

CKGE, Durham, Toronto. 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
1: Welcome back to Ed the Sox Rock Concert with today's featured band, Stuck on Planet Earth. So we are back on the rock concert. Adam, what made you decide to wear a baseball cap with the logo of the record company, your record label you were just signed to today?
2: You know, it's always good to represent. They do a lot for us. We're always grateful for all the things that they do for us. So, you know, to rep them I feel honored to rep this hat.
1: Well, I noticed it's white. I hope it stays that way with your head up the record company's ass. Okay. The next song you guys have chosen is, I believe, if I can rely on the list from Al, Crack in the Glass. I'm going to ask Al to field this one.
3: It's just about a song about watching a relationship unravel and trying to keep it together and seeing the small cracks in the relationship. That's it.
1: All right. I mean, in some relationships, if you're close enough, you will see some small cracks. Now, was this autobiographical at all, Al?
3: Yes, it was. Yes, sort of. Absolutely.
1: Now, do you find it difficult to lay your private stuff like that out there in a song that people are going to be consuming? Because that's like taking a page out of Dear Diary. It's very private. It was a private pain. And you're re-encountering it every time you sing the song. Does that increase a sense of vulnerability? Does it make you feel less bothered by it every time, more in the past?
3: I think music's therapy, and sometimes it's hard to talk about this stuff, and the only way to put it out there is through music. And our message has always been about saying the uncomfortable things that we're not comfortable saying. So all of our songs, I think, come from a vulnerable spot, and this is definitely one of them.
1: Now, does the lady this song was about, does she know it's about her?
3: I'm sure she does, yeah.
1: In case she doesn't, you want to say her name now just to rub it in?
3: Oh, that's not appropriate. We're okay.
1: You sure?
3: Yeah.
1: All right. You had the opportunity. Okay. Yeah. Let's take a listen to Crack in the Glass.

0: Tight ends, fullbacks, wide receivers. Oh, yeah. Whoa. What the hell am I reading here? Oh, right. Yeah. Football! 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
2: Okay, back again. Al, Adam, and Andrew, Stuck on Planet Earth, semi-stable. I'm not describing you guys. I'm talking about the song we're going to play next. You know what? Just for amusement, let's ask Andrew to tell us about this one.
3: Yeah, it's a song about being semi-stable and...
2: Awesome.
3: That's pretty much it.
2: Awesome. Thank you. That gives me so much greater insight.
4: You know what, Ed? I'll take this one. I'll give out a bit of a break. But, you know, in this day and age of how we're living and things being very expensive and stuff like that, you know, it's just kind of a song about, you know, basically what it is. It's like it's not, you know, you're not very stable in this day and age. You know, it doesn't matter kind of what job you have, how much money you make. You're semi-stable. You know what I mean? You're never ever feeling comfortable. And so it's kind of like this, you're just going through life kind of semi-stable.
5: It's about functioning just enough so you can survive. I think that's what it's about.
2: Oh, that was succinct. And it told me what I needed to know. All right, let's listen. Semi-stable.

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1: Welcome back to Ed the Sox Rock Concert with today's featured band, Stuck on Planet Earth. Okay, guys, the three A's, Adam. See, I've remembered your name for most of the show now.
2: Yeah, no, you have. It's great.
1: Back in the Much Music day, I used to make people, the bands, put Hello, My Name Is stickers on because it wasn't worth remembering their names because I wasn't going to talk to them long enough for me to bother remembering.
2: Fair.
1: But now I know yours, so there you go. You've got a leg up on, who the hell were they? O-Town Venga Boys? All right. Let's talk about the next song, Erase Me. Who wants to touch this one?
2: Well, lyrically came from Al. Musically came from me. And then, you know, Andrew kind of put it all together. But, yeah, if you want to know what the song is about, Al's your man.
1: All right, Al.
3: Man, so this was the first song that we put out on as a single for this new album that we have out called All But Nothing. And really, it's just about identity and feeling sort of disposable. And, you know, after a relationship breaks down, you feel sort of, yeah, disposable. I think that's what it's about.
1: Again, this from your own experience, the same kind of thing as cracking the glass.
3: I think some of this record was written during like a pretty tough time in my life, and so it was sort of imagining what the other side of a bad situation could look like.
1: All right, I mean, I noticed that a lot of your songs, the commonality is a human experience that many people can relate to: disappointment. Sadness, instability in life. I noticed that. And like, I always saw you guys as like, I don't know, fun. But your song's not so fun. Right, Adam?
2: Well, that's where the therapy thing comes in. Because we are very fun guys. But, you know, we also get serious too sometimes, Ed. And we cry. And we get down on our knees.
1: All right, I don't want to know about that. I know you got to do what you got to do as a Canadian musician. Let's not go further. Okay, let's play Erase Me then.

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2: Okay, well, I'm sure the audience is very much enjoying hearing your music. I mean, when else have you had the opportunity to get 10 songs played and featured on radio?
3: Never.
4: Never.
3: Yeah. And with a Canadian icon, nonetheless.
2: Oh, yeah, that and a nickel. All right, let's talk about slow dancing. Now, is this at all inspired by, I think, the 1978 song by Johnny Rivers? Slow dancing, sway into the music. You know that song? Remember? Slow dancing, sway into the music. Slow dancing, just me and my girl, la, la, la, la. Remember that?
3: Does it sound just like that?
2: Don't be a smartass, okay? Guy doesn't do spell check. So this isn't related to that at all.
3: No.
2: Where did this one spring from?
3: Really, it's just about, you know, wanting to hold on to a moment, even when you know it's sort of slipping in a relationship. So that's also a song written for our new album, All But Nothing, and one that all three of us really loved. As soon as we wrote it down in Nashville, we were very excited to put this one out because it was so... It was so different than anything we had done. It's kind of got this, you know, we all love R&B and we love, you know, urban music. And I don't know why I said urban, R&B. But like this was a perfect melding of rock music, alternative rock, and sort of this pop sensibility.
2: You know, if you love R&B, it makes sense that you went to Nashville to write songs.
3: You know what? The producer and the songwriter that we worked with there was very much into R&B. We got to give a shout out to Joe Ginsberg because he totally helped us get this song together.
2: Joel Ginsberg,
3: yeah,
2: his grandmother and mine used to play mahjong together.
3: There you go.
2: That's not true. Okay, that's what it's about. It's again about experiencing a moment that is slipping away. Would that be right?
3: Yeah.
4: Yeah.
2: Okay. Now, this is obviously we're still dealing with the trauma, unpacking the trauma from Al here. But Adam and Andrew, could you relate to these songs yourselves from previous experiences?
4: Yeah, because a lot of our songs, like, even though they're written about one thing, we always find sort of double meanings in it, you know? So just because a song is about a certain topic, you know, even if it's not related specifically to me, like, because we're always in the process, I always find something in my life to relate it to. So, you know, I never really have that issue with our music because it's always double meaning. There's always a double meaning behind it.
2: I don't think you can follow that real well, Andrew, but let's hear it. Can you relate? Have you had heartbreaks?
5: Absolutely. It's really hard to you know, come after these guys, but the whole thing about, like, what Adam was saying, when we write songs, it's about experiences that, you know, we've all had. When they've happened, it's different times, but you know, the Slow Dancing was a really interesting song for me personally, because we've had a lot of time going into the studio, trying out different things, and you know, with our instruments. And I got to actually sit down behind an old Yamaha sample pad and work with the producer on the production and build this whole, like, different sound than we're used to, because the drums in that song aren't really kind of heavy hitting like some of our other tunes. In terms of what the songs are about, it's about, like, what we kind of try to write about, which is human experience, like you said earlier. Yeah, it's about stuff that people can experience.
2: Gold star.
5: Oh, thanks.
2: You were saving it up. You kept your powder dry. You did a good job. I won't expect anything more from you for the rest of the show. All right, Slow Dancing. It's not the Johnny Rivers song. Take a listen.

0: 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Hey, we're just spinning our favorite albums from start to finish here, people. Get your minds out of the gutters, sinners.
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0: building excitement, one eargasm at a time. Yeah, listen longer. It's better when they're in multiples, apparently.
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Hot pursuit and fiery auto crashes. Some will die in hot pursuit while sifting through my ashes. Some will fall in love with life and drink it from a fountain that is pouring like an avalanche coming down the mountain.

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1: Welcome back to Ed the Sox Rock Concert with today's featured band, Stuck on Planet Earth. Okay, getting down to the last three songs, fellas. You enjoying yourselves?
2: Hell yeah.
3: Having a great time.
1: All right, then, of course, is Andrew, Adam, and Al of Stuck on Planet Earth. Oh, by the way, your website with the about page, way too long. No one's going to read that much.
4: That's fair. Good.
1: Like shorten it up, because nowadays people, if they see that much text, they won't even start. So, like, have an about, like, have a little blurb on the main page, and then if they're interested, they can link, go to another page with more details. But have something punchy right there in the opening, okay?
4: Ed, are you a website designer? We're looking for one.
1: No, I just know what's crap. Not that my websites have ever been any good. All right. This song that we're going to hear next is Roll. What creative loins did this spring forth from?
4: It's just about momentum. It's about keeping yourself moving, even when life tries to drag you backwards. And it's about putting all the toxic people behind you.
3: Rolling with the punches.
4: Roll with the punches, baby.
1: All right. Have you guys all had toxic people you've had to put behind you?
4: Absolutely.
3: Yeah. Oh, yeah. Even on our team, like in the past and stuff like that. Yeah, always.
1: Yeah, not so easy, is it? It's often very difficult because the toxic people who have the ability to, like, poison your life with their toxicity are often people who are closely enmeshed in your life. If they were further distant, then they wouldn't really be able to intoxify you. That's not even a word, but they wouldn't be able to affect you that way. So it's the people who are close, who you have something to do with, who you then have to tell yourself, this person's not good for me. And that doesn't always go so well, does it, Al?
4: What was the question? I blanked out.
1: What the hell's the matter with you? All right, let's play the song Roll while Al tries to reorient himself. Stuck on Planet Earth? I don't even know if you're on Planet Earth right now, Al. It's the fumes from the old furniture.

0: Okay, this is strange. On The Rock social media, we asked you what you think imaginary awesome sauce would taste like. And some of you went pretty far afield. Like Michael Hill, who suggested it's flavored like Halle Berry's bathwater mixed with KFC gravy. Or George Gerald suggesting it tastes like a possum with a pea removed. Or Casey Nevin offering that awesome sauce tastes like finally sitting down to a pee without hearing, "Mom!" from the other room. Pure bliss. Hey, and how about Eric Parsons' contribution? It tastes like Kenny f***ing Powers on a jet ski. But listen, the winning entry is from Instagram's Jerp2780. Awesome sauce tastes like a classic orange creamsicle at first, but finishes like electric lemon pop rocks. Hey, at least that's something that sounds tasty. Jerp2780 will receive a coveted 94.9 The Rock prize envelope, arriving soon in the mail. As long as there's no new Kenny to post strikes. Keep watching The Rock's Facebook, Instagram, and TikTok for more chances to flex your creative smart-ass muscle to win.
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Just imagine if I took over the Rock Randomizer. Because I did. Give this a listen.

Sure. It looks like we didn't plan anything to play right now. Because we didn't. The Rock Randomizer. 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
2: All right, we're continuing having fun here on the Rock Concert with Adam, Andrew, and Al, Stuck on Planet Earth. Are your fingernails actually, like, do you have some polish on them now?
3: No, my fingernails are clean. Actually, the one to ask about that is actually Adam. Adam usually paints them all black. Adam, are yours painted right now?
4: Mine are clean right now. I you know what? I shouldn't even be ripping on them. I paint my nails.
2: What propels you to do that?
4: You know what? I don't know, Ed. Sometimes I just like to be crazy.
2: Oh, that's nuts. Oh, okay. Highway Song is our next feature. And who wants to field this one?
5: Oh, I'll try this one again.
2: All right, let's hear from you, Andrew.
5: This was a song that we wrote kind of like our dead man switch, if you will. We wrote this song and we're just like, you know, this is kind of a goodbye to the to writing music and to being in a band and all that stuff. It was just like, let's make a song and have it as our kind of like our homage to what we've done. And then we kind of decided, you know what, let's just put it out because it's a damn good song.
2: So what is this, like an epitaph for the band?
5: Pretty much, yeah. It was meant to, I mean, I guess while writing it, it was kind of like, you know, this is just our, it was supposed to be our last song kind of situation.
3: This sounds like the PG version. You want to really know what the song is?
2: Oh, yeah, let's go.
3: All right, right after COVID, we didn't know if we were going to continue on. Things were looking dire. We couldn't play shows, couldn't do appearances. We couldn't be talking to awesome people like Ed the Sock. We really didn't know how to move forward in the music industry. And obviously, being in the Canadian music industry is a tough place to be. And we thought we were going to quit. So we're like, if we're going to quit tomorrow, what's our goodbye song? And so this is where the song kind of came from, that idea. And then, funny enough, we write this song and then all this sort of good stuff starts to happen. So maybe it was meant to be a way of putting out into the universe that, you know, we're not ready to get off the roller coaster ride yet.
2: Yeah, I don't believe any of that putting out in the universe crap, but you rose phoenix-like from your ashes.
3: Yes.
2: Okay. 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
0: With your host, John Angus McDonald from The Drews. 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Who knows? 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I mean, right? What's that? Toilet paper was invented in 1857? No shit. 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

0: Welcome back to Ed the Sox Rock Concert with today's featured band, Stuck on Planet Earth. Okay, this song we're going to talk about, the final one, though, High Vibration. And there are ladies and some men out there who have probably experienced this. Who wants to tell me the origin of this one?
1: Man, okay. I mean, I can take it. There's not much of a description in terms of like the actual meaning, because the song came together very quick. And to be honest, after we had written this song, Andrew will say differently, but Al and I remember we thought it was just too simple and too like, I don't know. We walked out of the songwriting session on that one going like, this is the worst song we've ever done. And
2: The piece you're missing, though, is we wrote it with Brendan Benson of the Raconteurs, which is a pretty cool piece.
1: I was going to get there, but yeah.
0: Well, a little dig there at Al, huh? Yeah, I was going to get there. Okay, all right. Put him in his place.
1: The way the song came out on record was not like sort of how it was written. It was like more this like acoustic-y thing, and it built up. And then it wasn't until right before we went in the studio to track it where we came up with this more hard rock, heavy rock kind of vibe to it. And so then at that point, it kind of took on a new life, and now it's become like one of our favorite songs.
0: So it just wasn't finished cooking yet.
1: I guess so. Yeah.
0: I mean, that's creative though, right? You have these ideas and sometimes you got to put them out there before they're ready. And then eventually they still gestate until they take the form that's going to work.
1: Yes.
0: You know, in television, times I would go out to do a remote or times we would record Ed's night party, the episodes that felt the best when recording, when watching them back, they were the worst. The ones that felt the worst when we were recording them, that we thought that one's a disaster, were always the best.
1: Like it's just crazy.
0: Yeah, the feeling you get in the room isn't always what translates when you listen to the recorded media afterwards.
1: We were talking to Al and I were talking about this the other day. We're like, because we were like, man, we got to get back in the studio. We got to write some like, you know, obviously you're always like trying to write good songs. And then we're just kind of going like, but man, every time we always find all the good songs are the ones that we hate. Or at least that's what people, when people like listen to them or you put them out, it's like, those are the songs that get the most reaction are the ones that you're just like, man, I hated that song. But for some reason, everybody's liking it.
0: Yeah, well, as long as you've got a constituency, go with it. Let's listen to the worst song they ever wrote, which in fact became one of their favorites, High Vibration, Stuck on Planet Earth.

0: Hey, Jamie, what are you doing under there?
1: Hey, I didn't even see you there. 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
1: Yep, that's right, kid. Yep, just making a few new adjustments here. Yep. That's what I'm doing. I'm doing that. Dropped in a sweet dual overhead sensory thingy and twerked, tweaked the flux resonance, too. Yeah, crank that baby up to 1.21 gigawatts.
0: Really?
1: Yeah, I gave it a good solid cleaning to those pesky parametric ports, too. Man, I'll tell you, the dust bunnies are getting into those things.
0: Jamie, are you just piggybacking off the work that our amazing engineering department did improving 94.9 The Rock streaming? And you're just making up phrases like flux resonance?
1: Yeah, okay, but those guys are cool, man, and so smart, I find.
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0: Welcome back to Ed the Sox Rock Concert with today's featured band, Stuck on Planet Earth. All right, guys, it's time for us to say goodbye, to part. I want to thank you guys for sitting down and doing this show, though really you should be thanking me. Adam,
1: thank you,
0: Al,
1: Ed.
0: And Andrew. No, it's too late now. Adam, Al, and Andrew, Stuck on Planet Earth. What's next? What's happening next?
2: We're going to be doing some touring in the fall and just a lot of social media stuff, shooting videos and content, and just trying to get in front of people as much as we can.
0: Well, I'll offer you this. If you would like a cameo of me in one of your videos.
2: Oh, let's do it.
0: You let me know.
2: Let's do it.
0: And social media, where can people find you, Adam?
1: At Stuck on Planet Earth. That's our Instagram. That's our TikTok. That's everywhere we are.
0: All right. Did you guys enjoy the interview?
1: Love it. This is great.
3: I'm gonna be honest. I was nervous. I was a little nervous. I don't normally get nervous.
2: So I'll be honest. Andrew literally comes on no interviews, so this was very big that he's here today. So Ed, just
0: all right.
3: I was nervous.
0: Okay, guys. Thank you, and everyone out there. Keep looking for, listening to Stuck on Planet Earth. You can find them, of course, everywhere, including Spotify and on the All Night Show Live as well, where I play their tunes. Thanks for listening, and okay, we're out of here.
1: Love you.
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0: Yeah, you did.
1: Fluff that up.
0: You fluff that up bad.
1: Somebody fluff something up.
0: And not in a good way, like a fluffer.
1: No, no, no, no.
0: That's a gig, huh? Being a fluffer?
1: Is that a thing you think still?
0: It's gotta be.
1: I mean, unless dudes just take care of themselves now.
0: A lot of makeup and a lot of prep, and
1: I would imagine that's not a gig anymore. Like you're expected to just show up and
0: ready to go,
1: ready to perform.
0: How horny do you have to be a porn star? Like, there's nothing very romantic about. No, like, I don't know how you get yourself there.
1: Sure, it becomes work.
0: The fluffer does all this hard work and gets nothing out of it.
1: Not even a credit.
0: They get carpal tunnel.
1: Is what they get.
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CKGE, Durham, Toronto. 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
12: It'll feel like spooky season at RBC Amphitheater with Rob Zombie and Marilyn Manson September 1st. Breaking Benjamin plays there September 9th and Mother Mother's at the Bowl at Sobeys Stadium September 11th. Then it's AC/DC with the Pretty Reckless September 16th at Rogers Stadium. And Staind plays a show with Seether, Hoobastank and Hinder September 21st at RBC Amphitheater. Scotiabank Arena welcomes Weezer September 25th and the Gorillaz play there on October 4th. There's so much more, so check it out at therock.fm.

The Rock, we don't take our marching orders from some idiot at head office in New York or Los Angeles. No, we take them from some idiot right here. 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

0: 94.9 The Rock, GTA's Rock Station, Goo Goo Dolls, and Iris. I really love that song. I mean, it was from the City of Angels soundtrack, which was what I think Elizabeth Shue and Nick Cage, right? But I always think of there's a video of some concert that they did. I have no idea where it was, but it's just absolutely pouring rain, and they're doing that song, and like it's not just the crowd getting soaked, but the stage, how they didn't get electrocuted during it is just crazy. But it went viral. Before that, Gloria Sun, Sam Roberts in there too. Hey, happy Sunday. Good morning. It's Lucky. On the way, we've got some Kings of Leon. We give the Rock Randomizer a spin because it's Sunday, of course. Another edition of Classic Rock Sundays coming your way at noon with Jeff Woods.
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Flintstones and Navigate. Hey, good morning. Happy Sunday. It's Lucky. Alanis Morissette coming up. And MGK and Fred Durst do some facial surgery or reconstruction. This is Kings of Leon First, the Sex on Fire. 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

0: Fix Your Face, MGK and Fred Durst, a couple of guys who I'm pretty sure at some point someone's wanted to fix their face or readjust it. That's and just the attitude. I mean, Fred Durst, as good as Limp Bizkit was as a band, he was such a polarizing character and still is, I guess, because of not only the lyrics, but the attitude and the antics that went along with it. Nevertheless, he had a following.
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Family talent, the river below, Offspring, and Pretty Fly for a White Guy in there, too. Hey, it is Lucky Rock Randomizer coming up. We'll give it a spin after Cagey Elephant. And the beaches in Tennessee. 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
1: Cut, wait. 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
0: Sorry. 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

0: SS, and this is the best. Before that, Rock Randomizer spitting out Black Crowes and Hard to Handle. Oh, such a classic. Speaking of classics, Joan Jett coming up.
1: Tight ends, fullbacks, wide receivers. 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Whoa. 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
1: 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Okay, leave it alone. Here's Cameron Whitcomb. The Kingdom of Fear. Oh, this fits too. It's 94.9 The Rock.

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0: There are some songs when you hear, like, it takes them one note, and you instantly know what it is. 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Are you ready? See what I mean? 94.9 The Rock.

Peaches and Should Have Known Better. Before that, if you didn't get it off the first note, Van Halen and Jump, of course. Some other mother coming up. This is Snow Patrol and Chasing Cars. 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

0: Toronto traffic is the worst in North America.
1: Oh, I'm sorry. 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

0: Mother, Mother, and Make Believe. Some Sublime coming up. And a little later on tonight, another edition, of course, of Cone's Cave. Every Sunday night at 7 o'clock. And tonight, Cone welcomes Joel O'Keefe from Australian rock band Airborne into the cave at 7 o'clock tonight.
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0: 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It's Sublime. 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

Hi, it's Jeff Woods, and I host the Sunday Tradition Classic Rock Sundays on 94.9 The Rock at noon for 6 hours. 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

0: 94.9 The Rock, GTA's Rock Station, Talk and Time Machine. I think Craig and I brought this up the other day, and it's funny. I was just watching Back to the Future was on. I thought, okay, fun little movie. I gave it a watch, and it's still a fun little movie. But if you had a time machine, would you want to go forward or back? And not allowed to influence what's going on. Like a lot of people, you can't go back and tell yourself the lottery numbers or something like that, or change what happened. It just simply to observe. Would you go forward and see how life played out for maybe you or your kids, loved ones, or would you go back and maybe relive some memories? It's a good question.
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Isn't it good to know that 94.9 The Rock is absolutely free? And we even give you free stuff just for hanging out. 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

0: 94.9 The Rock, GTA's rock station, High Vibration from Stuck on Planet Earth. Some Radioactive before that from Imagine Dragons and Sloan and Money City Maniacs. That was a great kind of intro tune. There's a couple that just hit. Like, I do some stuff, you know, recordings for kids and their sports teams coming up on the ice or going on the field for baseball, whatever it not be. But there are songs and that work perfectly for it. Like Enter Sandman is a classic. And it's interesting. I was just watching recently some facts about Major League and fun facts about it. And one of them is that, you know, they didn't invent the concept, but really changed the way that closers enter the game. For instance, Mariano Rivera for the New York Yankees would use Enter Sandman when walking through. Years ago, it's just that the gates of the bullpen would open up and they'd walk down the field and that was it. Or they'd walk down in the between innings and there was no big entrance. Major League with, you know, Ricky Vaughn coming out to Wild Thing kind of changed that. Another great one is that Money City Maniacs from Sloan. You've got other songs that really work well. Yeah. AC/DC's Got a Punch, Seven Nation Army from Jack Black, a song that he didn't even think was a hit, has turned into a stadium anthem. It's amazing how some songs just hit perfectly for that dramatic entrance.
1: Okay, this is strange. On The Rock social media, we asked you what you think imaginary awesome sauce would taste like. And some of you went pretty far afield. Like Michael Hill, who suggested it's flavored like Halle Berry's bathwater mixed with KFC gravy. Or George Gerald suggesting it tastes like a possum with a pea removed. Or Casey Nevin offering that awesome sauce tastes like finally sitting down to a pee without hearing, "Mom!" from the other room. Pure bliss. Hey, and how about Eric Parsons' contribution? It tastes like Kenny f***ing Powers on the jet ski. But listen, the winning entry is from Instagram's Jerp2780. Awesome sauce tastes like a classic orange creamsicle at first, but finishes like electric lemon pop rocks. Hey, at least that's something that sounds tasty. Jerp2780 will receive a coveted 94.9 The Rock prize envelope, arriving soon in the mail. As long as there's no new Canada Post strikes. Keep watching The Rock's Facebook, Instagram, and TikTok for more chances to flex your creative smartass muscle to win.
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6: 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Yes, he is on my show. 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Your Found in the Underground band this week is also an Australian band. They're called Relays, a punk rock band from Australia. It is a great playlist this week, if I do say so myself. I highly suggest you tune in. Sunday, 7 p.m., Cone's Cave. You're going to get a lot of punk rock and rock and roll this week, so don't miss it. It's right here. on 94.9 The Rock.

Just talking about dramatic entrances, and AC/DC's Thunderstruck is always one of them, and highly requested in that category. Here's Pierce the Veil, So Far So Fake. It's 94.9 The Rock.

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9: 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The

David Wilcox and his Riverboat Fantasy. Before that, the Pumpkins in 1979. Hey, it is lucky. I'm going to go away and leave you with that exact phrase from Weezer. It's 94.9 The Rock. Enjoy your Sunday.

0: It's Default and Wasting My Time, 94.9 The Rock. We're back to The Rock in less than 60 seconds. Some Arctic Monkeys.
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2: Workers at GM plants in Oshawa and across Ontario are voting this weekend on a tentative agreement. Some highlights of the tentative agreement are wage increases of 3% per year over the next 3 years and new job security investments for workers at Oshawa and St. Catharines. Voters in three federal ridings are heading to the polls tomorrow in a trio of by-elections. Two of the races will replace former cabinet ministers in Vancouver and Toronto in what are considered safe Liberal seats. And a new study shows what drinking sparkling water really does to your teeth. It found sparkling water causes significantly less tooth enamel erosion than regular soda. The reason soft drinks damage enamel is that they drastically change the mouth's pH, while sparkling water temporarily lowers our pH. The Blue Jays handled business yesterday, beating the Mariners 4-3. The Tempo were dominated by the Mercury last night 101-69, and TFC played to a 1-1 draw with New York City FC last night. Cloudy today with a few showers beginning this morning. A high of 23, could feel like 28. It's 20 right now. Traffic tip anytime. Text keyword traffic to 855-432-ROCK. I'm John Lodge. 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
3: CKGE, Durham, Toronto. From a transmitter in some farmer's field on a big hill blanketing southern Ontario with Devil Rock. 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

0: Nickelback and Rattle the Cage, 94 on the Rock, GTA's Rock Station, Arctic Monkeys, and Do I Want to Know. How we doing Sunday morning? My name's Doug. 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Beastie Boy Mike D, live in history. 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

0: Central Skyline southbound on the ground. Something here I don't get, something here I don't see. Nothing left to see here but the waves down on the beach.
1: 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REM's Shiny Happy People as well, courtesy of The Rock Randomizer. Role Model, High Hopes 3000. What's going on? It's Doug. We're going to take a trip up Highway 36. And yeah, just stay with me. You'll like it there. We'll go off for ice cream.
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0: 94.9 The Rock, GTA's Rock Station with the Tragically Hip and Bob Cage, and also Motley Crue's Kickstart My Heart. Some Evanescence in there as well. Dominic Fike's coming up. Some Bosch. Don't forget, Jeff takes over at noon today with Classic Rock Sunday. Starts at high noon.
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0: Dog with a Gun, Big Wreck, 94.9 The Rock. Back to The Rock, some Bastille and the Trues. In less than 60 seconds.
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2: A ratification vote on a tentative deal struck between GM and Unifor is being voted on this weekend. Among the highlights are new health care benefits and an annual wage increase of 3% a year. Three ridings across Canada will head to the polls tomorrow for by-elections. Ontario's Beaches, East York, and BC's North Vancouver, Capilano are considered safe Liberal seats, while the third riding in Quebec's Chicoutimi-Lefroy was a much closer three-way race. And Doug Ford is showing off a new sign saying Lake Ontario now and always.
3: Long before President Trump, this lake was called Lake Ontario. And long after President Trump is gone, it will still be called Lake Ontario.
2: Ford says he wants to send a message to Trump that Canadians are resilient and strong. Four runs were just enough for the Jays to take the second straight game against the Mariners. Toronto won 4-3 and will go for the series sweep today. The Tempo were embarrassed last night by the Mercury, losing 101-69. And TFC drew 1-1 with New York City FC down at BMO Field. Cloudy today with a few showers beginning this morning. A high of 23 could feel like 28. It's 20 right now. Traffic tip anytime. Text keyword traffic to 855-432-ROCK. I'm John Lodge. 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
2: It'll feel like spooky season at RBC Amphitheater with Rob Zombie and Marilyn Manson September 1st. Breaking Benjamin plays there September 9th and Mother Mother's at the Bowl at Sobey Stadium September 11th. Then it's AC/DC with the Pretty Reckless September 16th at Rogers Stadium. And Staind plays the show with Seether, Hoobastank and Hinder September 21st at RBC Amphitheater. Scotiabank Arena welcomes Weezer September 25th and the Gorillaz play there on October 4th. There's so much more, so check it out at therock.fm.

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0: Sunsets and Beaches, T-shirt, 94.9 The Rock. Noah Kahan's Doors, also some Cranberries with Dreams as well. My name's Doug, Linkin Park and Sheepdogs. Jeff Woods, Noon. Oh, yeah, we got Generation X coming up with Jan Angus McDonald at 11 o'clock as well. We're going to be listening to the music of Jules Is Dead then, too.
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0: That's the Sheepdogs and Feeling Good. 94.9 The Rock. Linkin Park's Up from the Bottom. Some Oasis as well. By the way, don't forget Football Pool. We got 1 week of preseason left after this weekend, and then we start. All right. Wednesday. That'll be the very first game. Seattle, New England. Replay of last year's Super Bowl, but it won't be the same.
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0: That's The Offspring. The Kids Aren't All Right. 94.9 The Rock's and Bad Child with High Ground. Also, Jeff popped in and a little Nazareth with Love Hurts as he gets ready to take over with Classic Rock Sundays. Just a little sampling of something you can get starting at noon this afternoon. Yeah, I guess it would be this afternoon. I was going to say noon this morning, but I guess as soon as you hit noon, it is afternoon, right?
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0: Oh, there's an epic long-ass rocker. Guns N' Roses, November Rain, 94.9 The Rock. 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
2: Workers at GM plants in Oshawa and across Ontario are voting this weekend on a tentative agreement. Some highlights of the tentative agreement are wage increases of 3% per year over the next 3 years and new job security investments for workers at Oshawa and St. Catharines. Voters in three federal ridings are heading to the polls tomorrow in a trio of by-elections. Two of the races will replace former cabinet ministers in Vancouver and Toronto in what are considered safe liberal seats. And a new study shows what drinking sparkling water really does to your teeth. It found sparkling water causes significantly less tooth enamel erosion than regular soda. The reason soft drinks damage enamel is that they drastically change the mouth's pH, while sparkling water temporarily lowers our pH. The Blue Jays are going for the series sweep as they wrap up their three-game set with the Mariners this afternoon. Max Scherzer heads to the mound in this one for Toronto. The Jays are a game and a half out of the final wildcard spot. The U.S. Open continues today. Canadian Leila Fernandez hits the court just after noon. And the PGA Tour Championship wraps up today. Victor Hovland leads the way into the final day, shooting 15 under. There are no Canadians left in the field. Cloudy today with a few showers this morning. A high of 23, could feel like 28. It's 19 right now. Traffic tip anytime, text keyword traffic to 855-432-ROCK. I'm John Lodge. 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
4: Hello out there and welcome back to Generation Next Radio on 94.9 The Rock. I'm your host, John Angus McDonald. I play in a band called The Trues. Thank you for tuning in. Thank you for checking out some new music with me today. We have some music coming all the way down the 400 from Barrie, Ontario. An artist that goes by the name Jules Is Dead. Jules Is Dead. Her Spotify bio reads that rumors of her death have been greatly exaggerated. So let's hope that is true. Jules Is Dead has released a debut EP entitled Digital Death. It's embodying the emo scene that came before their time and modernizing it for Gen Z peers. I guess Jules Is Dead is a group. More so than a solo artist. These angst-filled pop-punk songs make up Jules' EP, Digital Death, a time capsule of the relentlessly online years of Jules' Gen Z adolescence. Jules lets it all out on the focus track, Jason Hate Club, a pop-punk revenge anthem built on teenage angst and emotional release. With gritty guitar riffs and shouted vocals, the song is an anthemic blend of rebellious energy and vulnerability that permeates the world of digital death. The track channels pure catharsis and early 2000s nostalgia as Jules screams, "Jason, you ruined my favorite song." It's a defiant anthem that moves heartbreak into renewal, urging listeners, including their Dead Nation army of 300,000 plus TikTok followers, to scream along. Okay, that was the first track, Jason Hate Club, but she's back with another single off the EP. It's called Wasted Generation, and we're going to give it a listen right now here on Generation Next Radio. Check it out.

All right. That was Wasted Generation from Barrie, Ontario's own Jules Is Dead. Jules Is Dead. Jules says of her new EP, and I quote, "My new EP, Digital Death, is a reflection on who I was as a teenager and the art I made in that time of my life. The songs were written when I was 16 and 17, and during that time, I was very chronically online. The project is truly a time capsule of me as a teen, and I can't wait for the world to hear that chapter of my life." And yes, I certainly get that from listening to that track. I get that that teenage angst, isolation. I mean, that affects, you know, everybody at that age. But I can't imagine going through it in this chronically online world. I went through it in the analog world of the 90s, and I'm sure glad there's no permanent digital record of everything I did as a teenager. So yeah, my heart goes out to everybody who's trying to navigate these times and the new dangers that seem to be lurking around every corner of the internet. But I hope everybody's getting through it, and I hope that you like what you heard from Jules Is Dead. And if you do, go look her up, look them up. I'm not sure if it's a band or it looks like a solo project to me. So check out Jules Is Dead, and go see the show live. Check out the Instagrams and the TikToks and the Spotifys and all that good stuff. If you like what you hear on the show, go out and support it in the real world, because that means the world to developing artists. All right, that's it from me for now. Thank you for tuning into Generation Next Radio on 94.9 The Rock. I am and have been your host, John Angus McDonald. I play in the Trues. I'll catch you next time, and see you on the road.

0: City and Colors, Sleeping Sickness, 94.9 The Rock. Nirvana, Calm As You Are as well. Generation Next with Jules Is Dead and a Wasted Generation. We'll do it again tonight at 8 o'clock as well.
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0: 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We'll get that. It's all coming up the next little bit. By the way, the Friday Night Full Album Experience next week. Love It to Death from 1971. Alice Cooper. Yeah, I know. I love the coupe.
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0: That's Vance Joy with Riptide 94.9 The Rock. That's it for Doug today. Jeff Woods is coming in at noon. 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

0: 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Hey, it's time to tune in. I am an anarchist. 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
2: Welcome to the show, Classic Rock Sunday. I was off for a week. Back here, Jeff Woods with you to spin tunes all afternoon and tell tales, true stories about the music and the people who make it. Some are dead and some are living. Some to whom we paid tribute in a week that's seen more than a couple of legends depart this place for the next. Beginning with she who more than anyone in memory has brought people together this week in celebration of her kindness and her beauty inside and out. Classic Rock Sunday bids eternal life to the sweet soul of Dolly Parton. 94.9 The Rock.

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1: And with that, rest in peace to two 80-year-olds who we lost this week on the very same day, Tuesday, August 25th, the day actor, singer Tim Curry passed. And it was the day we lost Dolly. Speaking of singularly exquisite talent, it was the summer of 84 when rain fell upon movie theaters and record store racks around the world. Not just any rain, but purple rain. 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

0: 94.9 The Rock and a classic rock Sunday. 50 years ago this week, the 25th of August, 1976, out came that one, the self-titled debut album from Boston. Side one delivering more than a feeling, peace of mind, and that one we just played, Foreplay. Long time. Never before had a debut album flown off a record store shelves like that one did. Another cut from it in a bit. And one from the album found this next rock star sweating it out in the streets of a runaway American dream, all chrome-wheeled, fuel-injected, and stepping out over the line. We go back to August 1975 with that one here next.
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0: It's Jeff Woods. I'm so glad you're here for more Classic Rock Sunday. On a week in music history, found three landmark albums released. Turns out the same day, the year before Boston came with their first one, it was the 25th of August, 1975, out came his third album, The Breakthrough, from Bruce Springsteen and 94.9 The Rock.

0: 94.9 The Rock on a classic rock Sunday, back to early winter 1985 when Gowan came with his breakthrough album Strange Animal, featuring studio session players behind Peter Gabriel too, like bassist Tony Levin, drummer Jerry Marotta, recorded in England at Ringo Starr's studio. Now, about 100 miles from where Lawrence Gowan crafted that song about 10 years earlier, you'd have found Freddie Mercury's band at Rockfield Studios in Wales, starting to make what would become the song that, as much as any and more than most, came to define Queen's sound. It's Next.
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0: Jeff Woods, more of your classic rock Sunday now as we throw back to this past Monday, the 24th of August, 1975, when Queen started recording something new at Rockfield Studios in Wales. Freddie had mentally prepared the song beforehand, and he directed the other guys through the sessions. It took place over about 3 weeks, with some 180 separate vocal overdubs, until eventually it sounded like this on 94.9 The Rock.

Isn't it good to know that 94.9 The Rock is absolutely free? And we even give you free stuff just for hanging out. I mean, that's love. I mean, a kind of love. 94.9 The Rock.

0: 94.9, The Rock on a Classic Rock Sunday. Double shot of Rolling Stones there. For good reason, too. It was this week, August 81, they came with that last perfect Rolling Stones record, Tattoo You, cobbled together mostly from unused recordings from previous sessions, some dating back almost a decade. Waiting on a Friend came from 72, 73, when they were in Kingston, Jamaica, during the Goat's Head Soup sessions. But there were no words, so Mick came with those perfect ones about gentle and loving relationships within the Stones. And played the ultimate Stones groove, Slave, which was brought forward from 1975 with a rename from a working title of Vagina. Because, you know, the Rolling Stones. Speaking of Brits, not only one of the most beautifully produced songs in all of music, but one that's really tongue-in-cheek. I know you know it. It was written by a man who was very much in love, but he couldn't quite say so without being a little sarcastic. Hence the hit of the summer of 75 that you get here next.
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4: 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And so what did he do? He wrote this song, this tongue-in-cheek masterpiece in which he said he did love her, while pretending he didn't. Songwriters Eric Stewart and Graham Gouldman and the Manchester, England-born band they had called 10cc from 94.9 The Rock.

that one to mark 75 candles in front of Rob Halford of Judas Priest this past Tuesday, the 25th of August. And now to remember the greatest white electric blues player that's ever been. I say white because of Jimi Hendrix. It was this past Thursday, the 27th of August in 1990, when a 35-year-old was gone, never forgotten, because the music of Stevie Ray Vaughan lives on Classic Rock Sunday. 94.9 The Rock.

0: 94.9 The Rock on a classic rock Sunday, covering the legendary folk singer Pete Seeger. The California band, The Byrds, played Stevie Ray, the title song from the album he'd made, with free studio time in California given to him by a big fan named Jackson Browne. Played him too, and played the band singing Life is a Carnival. Started that set, I'm Not in Love by 10cc. It was 36 years ago tomorrow, turns out, 31st of August, 1990, that 2,500 fans withstood 100-degree temperatures in Dallas, Texas, to attend the memorial service for Stevie Ray Vaughan. And what a romantic ending of his life. He wanted to get back to see his girl. Lenny was her name. He'd written a song about her, right? And he missed her. So he took the only seat left on a helicopter that went up and came down just as fast. Today we're celebrating lots of musicians and albums, too, that came out this week over the years. Born to Run was one. The self-titled debut from Boston, another. Tattoo You, another. And we're remembering legends gone this week like Dolly and Tim Curry. And next we're going to flash back to this week in 1966, when a band that had had a tough time getting arrested, that wouldn't last, and a tough time getting a record deal, they finally did. Four-man band from L.A., who this week in 66 were into Sunset Sound Recorders and West Sunset Boulevard in Los Angeles to make the record that would see them break on through to the other side. Another one off of that record's here next.
1: Tight ends, fullbacks, wide receivers. Oh, yeah. Whoa. What the hell am I reading here? Oh, right, yeah. Football! Yes, the Rock Football Pool returns. 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
0: It's Jeff Woods, more Classic Rock Sunday now, where the music of Densmore, Krieger, and Manzarek meet the poetry of Jim Morrison. The words, the cars crawl past all stuffed with eyes. Streetlights shed their hollow glow. Your brain seems bruised with numb surprise. Still one place to go, and that place is your soul kitchen from 94.9 The Rock.

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0: 94.9 The Rock on a classic rock Sunday. Zeppelin, because why not? And Let's Shake from Teenage Head. The Doors in there, too, who are getting busy making that first album right about now in the summer of 66. And looky here, Gene Simmons, 1 year more self-involved. Takes all kinds, doesn't it? I mean, you got to hand it to a kid from New York born Chaim Witz and his friend Stanley Eisen to find their legs with new names and face paint and platform boots and songs like the one you get here to celebrate Gene's birthday next.
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0: 94.9 The Rock, classic rock Sunday, U2 and the song that Bono wrote for his lady, the woman he married. It was Tomorrow, the 31st of August, 1982. Bono married Allison Stewart, Allie, his girlfriend since 1975. U2 bassist Adam Clayton was the best man. And they're still together, last I checked. And back to the summer of 78, the debut album from the Cars before that, Moving in Stereo. Invert that number, 78. It was this week in 1987. Def Leppard were for the first time at number one at home in England. Get you the title song of the album that did that. Plus another trip around the sun this week for Lurkst. So his little Toronto trio is right here on your radio next.
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together. That was Joe's first confrontation with the law. Naturally, we were easy on him. One of our friendly counselors gave him a donut and told him to stick closer to church-oriented social activity.

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0: Classic Rock Sunday, early April Wine, and Dylan, who today in 1965, with his sixth album out, The Essential Highway 61 Revisited, found him premiering songs from it at New York's Forest Hills Tennis Stadium, the first of 40 dates. Band that included Robbie Robertson and Levon Helm. They did one acoustic and one electric set every night. The tour that found them going electric, as it were. People forever lamenting Dylan in concert, but the reality is a lot of really good shows mixed with some not-so-really good shows. Last time he really blew my mind was the 23rd of August in 2003. I don't know if you were there. Oaks Garden Theater, Niagara Falls. It was so good. Back when Bob was still picking up a guitar rather than plunking a piano. Of course, when you've put out 40 studio albums in a career that spans 60 years, you can do whatever the heck you want. Now, back to Boston. The band, out 50 years ago this week with that explosive debut album. Another home run from it is on your radio next.
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0: Jeff Woods, more of your Classic Rock Sunday. Let's revisit the record came out 50 years ago this week, 25th of August, 1976, that found singer Brad Delp seeking what we all really seek in this life, that is peace of mind. Boston, 94.9 The Rock.

0: 94.9 The Rock, Classic Rock Sunday, and from the That's Not Their Real Name department, one Declan Patrick McManus turned 1 year wiser on Tuesday. He was just 23 when he had his first proper hit. Who was this Declan McManus? And that song is on your radio next.
1: Okay, this is strange. On The Rock social media, we asked you what you think imaginary awesome sauce would taste like. And some of you went pretty far afield. Like Michael Hill, who suggested it's flavored like Halle Berry's bathwater mixed with KFC gravy. Or George Gerald suggesting it tastes like a possum with a pea removed. Or Casey Nevin offering that awesome sauce tastes like finally sitting down to a pee without hearing, "Mom!" from the other room. Pure bliss. Hey, and how about Eric Parsons' contribution? It tastes like Kenny f***ing Powers on the jet ski. But listen, the winning entry is from Instagram's Jerp2780. Awesome sauce tastes like a classic orange creamsicle at first, but finishes like electric lemon pop rocks. Hey, at least that's something that sounds tasty. Jerp2780 will receive a coveted 94.9 The Rock prize envelope, arriving soon in the mail. As long as there's no new Kenny to post strikes. Keep watching The Rock's Facebook, Instagram, and TikTok for more chances to flex your creative smartass muscle to win.
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0: This is Classic Rock Sunday, and we send a happy 72nd belated to this next artist. It's the age he turned on August 25th. This is how 23-year-old Declan McManus, by this point known as Elvis Costello, sounded. 94.9 The Rock.

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0: 94.9 The Rock on a Classic Rock Sunday. I'm glad you're here for it, because God only knows where I'd be without you. Lyrics from the California-based band who this week in 66 had gotten good and high up the charts an ocean away in England. They went all the way to number two. And while they couldn't get past the Beatles, cool thing is the Beatles probably liked their song more than their own number one. It's the one you get here next.
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3: Comes more classic rock Sunday. I teased this next song is the California band who this week, 1966, had gotten good and high up the charts in England all the way to number two. They could not get past the Beatles, though, who had come with a double A-sided 45 RPM single, Yellow Submarine, Eleanor Rigby. The number two song, though, this week in 66 over there was this one from the Beach Boys, 94.9 The Rock.

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Let's keep doing it with two more, both of which are songwriting and performance perfection. If you've never heard Wild One by Thin Lizzy, it's coming up after this monumental cut of Elton John, 94.9 The Rock.

0: 94.9 The Rock on a classic rock Sunday, getting beyond the boys back in town and Jailbreak, which are gold, but going deeper on that one, Wild One. The great black Irish bass-playing lead singer Phil Lynott, his band Thin Lizzy. Set also gave you Elton John. And someone did save his life last night, August 29th, 1990. Elton checked into rehab in Chicago to receive treatment for a trio of issues, including the booze. The song came 15 years earlier and had nothing to do with that, but his friend Long John Baldry suggesting he maybe not get married yet, particularly to a woman. Now, what about Beatle marriages? Ringo twice, John twice, George twice, Paul three times. And while the Beatles obviously wrote their share of songs about girlfriends and wives, there's one Beatles song about someone John Lennon called sexy. Who was that? And why? It's next.
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2: 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Didn't I, my dear? Didn't I, my dear?
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0: Here comes more Classic Rock Sunday. It's Jeff Woods. Something sexy now with the answer to the question, who was John Lennon singing about in this song you're about to hear off the Beatles' White Album? It was this past Monday, 24th of August, 1967. The Beatles would see the Maharishi Mahesh Yogi at a lecture in London, and they got infatuated and decided it prudent to start studying Transcendental Meditation, TM. And so the same week, they were off to Wales, and then in early 68, they were off to Rishikesh, India, for more in the quest to get closer to the meaning of life. And when it was said and done, the Beatles went home to London with dozens of new songs and song ideas, including this song that John Lennon originally wanted to call Maharishi, but changed it at George's request. Now, the spirit of the song and its words came from John Lennon's belief that the Maharishi was chasing skirts, as it were. Mia Farrow, in particular, who was there with the Beatles along with her sister Prudence, as in Dear Prudence. Much later, Mia Farrow would confirm that the guru, the Maharishi, was more than a bit handsy. And so the song title makes a whole lot of sense. The title that becomes evident in the first two words out of John Lennon's mouth here on 94.9 The Rock.

0: 9, The Rock on a Classic Rock Sunday with that perfect trio of songs from Supertramp and Kim Mitchell's old band, Max Webster. Beatles to start, it was the John Lennon song lamenting Sexy Sadie, a.k.a. the Maharishi Mahesh Yogi. The Beatles were always in positions in which to meet people of stature and power of one kind or another. The Maharishi was one and the King was another. This week, 1965, they met him. They had a night off in L.A., and an evening with Elvis in Beverly Hills. And of course, John Lennon had often said that were there no Elvis, there'd have been no Beatles, and you can put Chuck Berry and Little Richard in that category too, obviously. But years after they met Elvis, John said it was like meeting Engelbert Humperdinck. From Humperdinck to Hound Dog, meaning I'm about to play you a version of the song that Elvis made famous by a woman. And it is so good. It's much cooler than the Elvis version, if you ask me. It's next.
1: Hey, Jamie. What are you doing under there?
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2: Yep, that's right, kid. Yep, just making a few new adjustments here. Yep. That's what I'm doing. I'm doing that. Dropped in a sweet dual overhead sensory thingy and tweaked the flux resonance, too. Yeah, crank that baby up to 1.21 gigawatts.
1: Really?
2: Yeah, I gave it a good solid cleaning to those pesky parametric ports, too. Man, I'll tell you, the dust bunnies are getting into those things.
1: Jamie, are you just piggybacking off the work that our amazing engineering department did improving 94.9 The Rock streaming? And you're just making up phrases like flux resonance?
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0: Two-thirds of the way through another Classic Rock Sunday, Jeff Woods, and this set of three songs is going to finish with a blues belting mama of rock, who before Elvis did it best, setting a hound dog on fire. Listen for that. And on the top side of this sort of CCR sandwich, something just as good and sweet, too, from Aerosmith and 94.9 The Rock.

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1: 94.9 The Rock on a classic rock Sunday, that back to the 13th of August, 1952. The original version of Hound Dog came barking onto record players with the great Willie Mae Big Mama Thornton. Elvis's version came 4 years later in the summer of 56. Credit to the legendary writers Lieber and Stoller, the Americans, who had to their name some 70 tunes that became hits in the hands of the Beatles, too, who in the midst of their summer 67 success of a then new album called Sgt. Pepper's, suddenly without warning faced the news that the man that more than any really believed in them, their manager, was no more. What happened to Brian Epstein? The story of that day in the life and his death and music to go with here next.
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1: Here comes more Classic Rock Sunday as we remember this past Thursday, the 27th of August, 1967, the Beatles' manager was found dead, age 32, in London, in his apartment, of a sleeping pill overdose. Brian Epstein had discovered the Beatles in December 61 after seeing them at the Cavern Club in Liverpool. The Beatles got the news of his death while they were at the Maharishi's TM seminar in Wales. They cut the trip short, got back to London to face the music. Truth was, Brian Epstein led a secret life as a gay man in an era where that was not allowed by society. So we'll play this one in his honor here on Classic Rock Sunday on 94.9 The Rock.

tree. Now my teacher tried to tell me that I could never succeed in the world of business. Yeah, I said, that's okay, teacher. Cause I never did want to give anybody the business, no. But teacher, listen now.

0: 94.9 The Rock on a classic rock Sunday. The great David Wilcox and Jethro Tull and the Guess Who, Stevie Nicks too. And one off that first Oasis album that came this week in 1994. They called it Definitely Maybe. A massive hit in England, spending 177 weeks on the UK chart. I joined their record label the next year in time for Wonderwall and Champagne Supernova. And of course, after that, the soap opera that it all became with Liam Gallagher, getting with Patsy Kensit, for example, and having kids, including a boy that they named Lennon. Go figure. It was this week in 1992, by the way, John Lennon's handwritten lyrics to the Beatles song A Day in the Life sold at Sotheby's in London for about $80,000 Canadian. From Oasis and Beatles to Stones, and another one from their incredible August 81 album, Tattoo You. It's a song so perfect, with Mick declaring there's no use in crying. On your radio next.
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2: This question has been floating around out there. It's gone pretty viral. The question is to women, if you were lost in the woods, who would you rather be with, a man or a bear? 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We're not doing ourselves any favors, fellas.
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0: Here comes more Classic Rock Sunday as we go back to side two of the last perfect Stones album. Came out this week in 1981. And beyond songs like Start Me Up and Waiting on a Friend and Slave and Little TNA, this gem from that record that found Mick walking away in a song that declared there's simply no use in crying, Stay Away From Me, 94.9 The Rock.

0: 94.9 The Rock on a classic rock Sunday with Brian Adams, singing more about a position than an actual year. Nudge, nudge, wink, wink. And Rolling Stones off a tattoo you before that. No use in crying. Next up, it's 1979. And on the radio right now that year, the song that clinched the number one spot on the charts this week and for the next 5 weeks, it's a song about a real-life girl at Fairfax High, Los Angeles, that got a would-be rock star's motor running. It's next.
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0: 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He said it was like getting hit in the head with a baseball bat and falling in love instantly. Goes like this from The Knack.

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0: 94.9 The Rock on a Classic Rock Sunday. Back to the debut album from Blue Rodeo and played Buddy Holly and The Knack. Now for something completely different. When Van Morrison flew from across the water to New York City in 1966, it was to lay down a pile of songs for a guy named Burt Burns, who had a record label called Bang Records. One of those songs would clock in at nearly 10 minutes, and in my books, Van Morrison never sounded better. It's a song you get here next.
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0: Here comes more Classic Rock Sunday and two Vans in this set, one being Van Halen in their version of the song Roy Orbison first came this week in 1964 with. That's coming fourth in this six-pack of songs. It's going to start with something early and epic from the rock star who actually turns 81 tomorrow. It's Van Morrison from the earliest of his solo recordings. A song called T.B. Sheets from 94.9 The

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gave me the queen. She gave me the king. She was wheeling and dealing, just doing her thing. She was holding a pair, but I had to try. Her deuce was wild.

0: 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And if your name was Keith Moon, it did. This week in 1968, he had just turned 22. And his party trick that night was driving a Lincoln into the pool at the Holiday Inn in Flint, Michigan. Something rarely heard from The Who on your radio next.
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0: A few more songs here on your Classic Rock Sunday. The first to remember Keith Moon. It was this past Monday that he drove his Lincoln into a Holiday Inn pool in Flint, Michigan to celebrate his birthday. Fast forward 10 years, it's August of 78, when out came what would be Keith Moon's last stand with The Who, their eighth album, featuring this rarely played gem that opens side two of Who Are You. It's called Trick of the Light from 94.9 The Rock.

0: 94.9 The Rock, Crosby, Stills, Nash, and Neil Young singing Helpless. Recorded in November 69 out on the Deja Vu album in March of 70, which was also the year that Jimi Hendrix opened his studio in New York City, the one that still stands today. Lots of bands still record there, but less than a month after Jimi did that, he went overseas and he died. And that was only 3 years after he'd first appeared on the charts in North America, with songs like the one you get here next.
1: 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Whoa. 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Oh, right, yeah. 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
0: 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But this list included Clapton and Jimmy Page and Keith Richards and Chuck Berry and Ry Cooder and Stevie Ray Vaughan, all of whom were beaten out by one guy, this guy, 94.9 The Rock.

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0: Jeff Wood's about to play something epic. I'm back here next Saturday, too, 6 p.m. with Records and Rock Stars. Coming up at 7 tonight, Cole McCaslin with Cone's Cave. Now, another one that came from Sessions began this week in 1966 in Los Angeles, West Sunset Boulevard, which saw the light of day in record stores January 67. A record that would close with a song that Jim Morrison would describe this way. He said it started out as a simple goodbye to a girlfriend, but that he could see that it also could be a goodbye to childhood, adding how he saw this song as sufficiently complex and universal in its imagery, in that it could be almost anything you want it to be, including your mama, evidently. 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

Sure. It looks like we didn't plan anything to play right now. Because we didn't. The Rock Randomizer. 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
1: Who is this irresistible creature who has an insatiable love for the dead?
2: It'll feel like spooky season at RBC Amphitheater with Rob Zombie and Marilyn Manson September 1st. Breaking Benjamin plays there September 9th and Mother Mother's at the Bowl at Sobey Stadium September 11th. Then it's AC/DC with the Pretty Reckless September 16th at Rogers Stadium. And Stain plays a show with Seether, Hoobastank and Hinder September 21st at RBC Amphitheater. Scotiabank Arena welcomes Weezer September 25th and the Gorillaz play there on October 4th. There's so much

0: That's the Glorious Sons with New Plan 94 on the Rock. Soundgarden from, that was Super Unknown. That was Fell on Black Days, courtesy of the Rock Randomizer. I had to remember it because the Rock Randomizer hid the album on me. I had to think about that for a sec. I hate when I got to think. Linkin Park and 3 Days Grace. We'll get to that in a couple seconds. Don't forget, Cone's in tonight at 7 o'clock, too. Cone's Cave. All right, if you like your Airborne, you're going to love this one tonight.
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0: That's The Offspring with Gone Away, 94.9 The Rock. Good friends of Cone, The Offspring. And he's in tonight. Cone is at 7 o'clock. Joel O'Keefe from Airborne out of Australia tonight in Cone's Cave.
1: Hey, Jamie, what are you doing under there?
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2: Yep, that's right, kid. Yep, just making a few new adjustments here. Yep, that's what I'm doing. I'm doing that. Dropped in a sweet dual overhead sensory thingy and tweaked the flux resonance, too. Yeah, crank that baby up to 1.21 gigawatts.
1: Really?
2: 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Man, I'll tell you, the dust bunnies are getting into those things.
1: 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And you're just making up phrases like flux resonance?
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0: That's the truth. And poor old broken hearted me on 94.9 The Rock, GTA's Rock Station, tonight at 8 o'clock, right after Cone finishes Cone's Cave. Jules is dead on Generation Next Radio with John Angus McDonald of The Truths. 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

you do what they told ya. 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

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Now you do what they told you.

0: 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Gotta be Cone's Cave on 94.9 The Rock. With a real cool time tonight, here's Cone.
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2: 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Hello, I'm Cone from Sum 41. This is my show, week 211. Let's get right into it. I'm going to play you Bombs Over Providence with a song called What I Destroyed on My Summer Vacation on 94.9.

Well, summer flew by, didn't it? So I can't believe it's almost over. That was Bombs Over Providence with a song called What I Destroyed on My Summer Vacation. This is 94.9 The Rock. I'm Cone from Sum 41. You're tuned into my show, Cone's Cave. Let's get right back into it. I want to play you Blondie. Here is Hanging on the Telephone on 94.9 The Rock.

0: 94.9 The Rock. This is Cone's Cave. I'm Cone, your host. That was a brand new song from my friend Dave Rave, who is the singer of Teenage Head. Not the original singer, of course, but the singer now of Teenage Head. And he has been for a long, long time. Good dude. That's a song called What If It Just Works Out. That's a good one by Dave Rave. Before that, I played you Blondie, Hanging on the Telephone. I wanted to play that because the first time us in Sum 41 met Debbie Harry from Blondie was in Australia. And this was in the very, very early 2000s. One of the first times we ever went to Australia. We were on a talk show, kind of like a Jimmy Fallon, a Jimmy Kimmel type, David Letterman type show. We were the performance. We were the band that was playing, and Debbie Harry was the guest. And so we met kind of in the green room area, and that was the first time we ever met Debbie. Very, very nice. Talked for a while, and we were very excited. I mean, I was very excited to meet Debbie Harry from Blondie, of course. So yeah, that was in Australia. And the reason I'm saying this is because my guest this week is from Australia. I have Joel O'Keefe, lead singer, frontman of the hard rock Australian band Airborne, on my show this week. Yes, Joel is on the show. We have a lot to get to. We had a great conversation. You're going to get a lot of that after this.
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0: All right, this is Cone's Cave. I am Cone McCaslin from Sum 41. Thanks for tuning in. I have Joel from Airborne on my show. He is from Australia. The band is from Australia. Happy to have Joel on the show. It is a good conversation. I had a great time talking to him. But, of course, before I get into that conversation, I'm going to play you two brand new songs. I'm going to play you... You know, Tim Armstrong from Rancid. Rancid's one of my favorite bands of all time, and so is Operation Ivy. Tim played in both the bands. He just started a new band, and I'm going to play you that after I play you brand new Wine Lips. Yes, Toronto's Wine Lips, I love that name, just came out with a brand new album called TV Dinner a couple days ago. Let's check out a brand new song called Projector on 94.9 The Rock.

0: that to me is so good. That is a brand new band called The Family Business Limited, and that features Tim Armstrong from Rancid and Operation Ivy, Jesse Michaels from Operation Ivy. You got Jordan from Rap Boy, Preston from The Ordinary Boys, and Anthony from The English Beat. That song was called Floor Burner. That is The Family Business Limited. That is a good one. All right, my guest this week is Joel O'Keefe, who fronts and is the lead singer of the Australian band Airborne. He is on my show this week, and it was a blast talking to him. They have a brand new self-titled album coming out September 4th. So we talk about that, obviously. We talk about Lemmy from Motorhead. We talk about working with Bryan Adams on the new record. We talk about Australian Kings, AC/DC. We also talk about how they did a video with our former drummer and my still one of my great friends, Steve-O from Sum 41. We talk about a lot. So without further ado, here is my conversation with Joel from Airborne, and we start the conversation off with talking about that video that Steve-O did for them for their song No Way But The Hard Way.
1: You guys did something with Steve-O way back.
2: Yeah, we did. We did, actually.
1: Yeah, he directed a music video for you guys.
2: He did. He actually did.
1: Yeah.
2: I don't remember which video it was, but it was great.
1: I do, because I researched it.
2: Okay, thank you.
1: It was No Way But The Hard Way.
2: Oh, he did the Nakatomi Plaza, the Die Hard one.
1: Yeah, it's like the dinosaur record label or something.
2: Yeah,
1: like that. Yeah.
2: We did it. We referenced Die Hard's Nakatomi Plaza, which is right. The 20th Century Fox building. So that's what that was about. The movie Airheads, KPPX, the radio station, the movie Airheads, is actually the small building in the car park directly opposite the 20th Century Fox building. So we didn't even know that until we went there, because we were obsessed with the movie Airheads and Die Hard and making the video with your mate there and Steve-O. And I'm turning around going, that's the fucking radio station out of Airheads. And that's the building out of Die Hard. I love this Hollywood bloody LA place. It's like, boom.
1: I think I read an article. Didn't like Angus Young, wasn't he quoted in saying that he literally liked your band or something?
2: He did. I know, it blows your mind. It just blows your mind. You just think, no, there's no way ever. But he did. He said it. And I was like, what?
1: Yeah, I always felt like, you know, when you're in a band, like, you're just, it's even mind-blowing that these people even know who your band is. And then for them to, like, say they like your band is even, like, it just...
2: It's beyond. Yeah. It's beyond, like, it's like the fourth dimension.
1: I know.
2: It's like the Tesseract in Interstellar. It's like, what the hell is that?
0: We talk about that like infamous show in Australia where the guy from the US record label came and saw you guys play and then wanted to sign you right away.
2: There was one man in Australia. His name was Michael Gadinsky. Michael Gadinsky ran Mushroom Records, the largest independent record label. He started coming to shows and started to wanting to sign the band. As immediately as that happened, labels overseas started to hear it in LA. Capitol Records flew out to Australia.
1: Wow.
2: And we were driving up to the first show was in Sydney. So they flew to Sydney. Our van broke down on the way to Sydney. And we're in a town called Holbrook. And in Holbrook, they have this weird submarine that sits in the middle of the town. It's a population of about 50 people. It's a bizarre stop. Anyway, we broke down. And we're going to miss the gig. Capitol Records is there. What are we going to do? And there's this shed that said, like, you know, kind of fix your automotive thing. And I was like, oh, okay, it's a Saturday. Oh, I hope he's there. And I went in there. I go, mate, our van's broken down. I've just ran over here. We're all on the highway there. I just saw your shed. Mate, we've got to get to Sydney. Please. Can you please come and look at our van? And he's eating his sandwich going, we're not finished my sandwich.
1: Oh.
2: And I was like, come on, mate. Like, I was like, I said when I finish my sandwich. And I went, all right, when you finish your sandwich, would you mind coming over and having a look at our van, please? And we'll give you $50. He goes, yeah, okay. I'm like, in hell, I go back to the van. Guys need a fucking sandwich. Anyway, he comes over and goes, what's the problem, boys? And I go, mate, it starts, but it won't do this. It sounds like it's broken. I don't know. And he goes, give me a look. He opens up the bonnet and goes, your fan belt's busted. And he goes, you got any bass strings? And I go, what, to make a fan belt? And he goes, yeah, go on, it'll work. And he puts thing on it. And I go, you're joking. He goes, score some joking, you dickhead. I'll go get the fan belt. And I go, I'm wasting more time. Anyway, we get the fan belt. He goes, this one I got off an old tractor. It's a bit cracked, but it will get you to Sydney. You're going to have to get a new one when you get there. It's the only one I got. Otherwise, it's back to base strings. I'm like, fucking hell. So we get in the van. We start it up. She starts. We go. We get to Sydney. We make the show. We're supposed to be on stage at like 8 o'clock. We get to Sydney at 7:30. We've run the marshals up the stairs, and there's no lift. It's a double stair loading, and we're loading all our marshals, all our guitars. We get them up there, throw them on the stage, and we're playing. And then we just get going. Stand Up for Rock and Roll. The record label guy was walking up the stairs as we started the intro. As we finished that song. And we hit him with everything we got because we thought he was in the room. But beauty was, he walked up the stairs as we finished the song, and we played our asses off for that first song. We went ballistic because we come so far with his van and all this shit. And then but the crowd was arms in the air screaming, "Fucking yes, this is rock and roll!" And he just went, Oh my God, I'm gonna get the cell phone. We're gonna save this band. There's something going on. There's a revolution. There's a rock and roll revolution. And at that same show, I remember I was playing, we played for about only 45, 50 minutes or something. There was this guy standing in front of this large man, and he had this pint glass in his hand, and he goes, "I love this shit." And he gets the pint glass and goes, "Watch this," and bites the glass in half and goes, "That's rock and roll," with all this broken glass in his mouth. I was like, oh, this is a scene.
1: So transitioning into talking about the new record, it looks like it has been a few years, right, between records.
2: Yeah.
1: There's a couple co-writes on this, right? Like Brian.
2: But you know, there's a few co-writes here and there. We wanted to make it in the same way that they made the Little Mountain Sound in Canada. Yeah. So that's why we had Mike. Went back to work with Mike Fraser again. We love Mike. He's the best.
1: Yeah.
2: With Brian Howes, we said, come out to Australia, come out to our jungle. Don't mind the snakes and the spiders and all the fucking shit that was out there. But we wanted to bring Little Mountain to Australia. And so it really worked well like that. And that was the ethos of the band, was to make a record the same way that they used to be made. But then when it came to the mixing, we went to Zach Savini, who does Machine Gun Kelly and all these kind of different choices that you wouldn't think. But he's just a phenomenal mixer. It's like he takes stereo and makes it a fourth dimensional kind of 5.1 or beyond that.
1: I'm thinking, like, I listened to all the new stuff that are up there right now, but Alive After Death, Last Plane Out, that's kind of like, I think that's my favorite out of the bunch so far. Can you talk to me about that song, how it was written, what it's about, how you came up with it? Yeah.
2: Yeah, absolutely, mate. So we'd written all the music. The music was there, and we were kind of like, this is a bit Judas Priest-y, or this is a bit waspy. We didn't know. We didn't even have a title for this thing. We're the Judas-y one, the waspy one, you know. And we were like, no title. And then we're like, we're on the road, and we're like, we've really got to get this record finished. This is the third time we're going back to the studio. Like, the label's like, guys, three years late. Like, but we've got to get this one last song done. And we're like, okay. So we on the road, and I'm in my bunk, you know, and I had a cone. And then, you know, I'm going in my head, I was imagining Lemmy being put together like a transformer. Because I played with a massive transformer when I was a kid, the old Voltron thing.
1: Yeah.
2: And I was like, in my head, I was like, when you sing, I was thinking of his tongue. I was just thinking of Lemmy's tongue. So there's this thing where he does this thing with his tongue on this. I think it's the Stage Fright video, the concert. And you know what it's like when you have a bit of weed. It's images come into your head.
1: Oh, yeah.
2: And anyway, it's just going on. But I was like, I thought, oh, I've got to start working on that, the Judas the Priestly song, you know, the Priestly one. And I was like, all right. And I was like, what could the melody be? And I was just like, zuh, zuh, zuh, you give me back my tongue. I was like, that's not bad. Surely, I know I'm stoned, but like, surely that's not bad. And then I started putting it together. I was like, what could it be? I was like, when you say my name. And I was like, when you sing my songs, you give me back my tongue. I was like, no, singing's with your lungs. Just because, and I was like, everyone, we go to festivals and that, people are going, oh man, Lemmy. And you go, when you say the whisper, and I was Gladiator, and he goes, room is just a whisper. He does that thing, that actor, room is just a whisper. If you say it too loud, it's gone. And it's like this thing, and so I was like, if you say his name, that gives him a little bit of like his tongue, like puts him back together. And I was like, when you sing, and I was thinking about our crowd because before we go on, Ace of Spades plays and the crowd fucking screams it.
1: Oh, yeah.
2: So when you sing my songs, you use your lungs and it gives me back my lungs. And right now Lemmy's got some tongues. Oh, sorry, he's got a tongue and a set of lungs. And I'm like, all right. So then it just started writing all these things down. Anyway, we got in the studio and Brian helped me whittle down all the different pieces. So I put it back together. But then like this, when you play it, you know, when you play this riff, you give me back my hands. And, you know, and because we were sitting in the limousine with Lemmy and he was air guitaring to ZZ Top when we were making the Run and Wild video. There was a hair in the lens and he was, so we had it. He goes, come in, they're going to be fixing the lens. We shot it on film. So he's like, come in here, and he's listening to ZZ Top. And I've never forgot, he was air guitaring to Billy Gibbons. And I'm like, you're a bass player, but you're playing guitar. And I'm like, oh yeah, I guess you play through Marshalls. I guess you kind of like a guitar bass, you know, it's kind of the sound, yeah. You know, we all know that. And then, so then it was like the final one, you put me back in the band. And then, so then we got in the studio and we get together with Brian, we start writing it, putting it all together, and then writing it at the microphone. We have a video of us actually getting the chorus at the mic as I'm singing it. And Brian go, try it like this, do it like this, sing this. And this is it, this is the chorus. And the point of this song is Lemmy saying, because he said it at the end of every show, the beginning was, you know, we are Motorhead and we play rock and roll. At the end, he says, we are Motorhead and don't you forget us. And I would sit there and go, how could anyone on this fucking planet ever forget Lemmy Kilmister? You know, how could you forget this guy? No one's going to forget you. Lem, come on, he's so humble. And I was like, if he could speak to all of us who love him, all of us fans of Motorhead, all of the ones that we all talk to each other about Lemmy and how much we wouldn't be here without him, and we wear our battle jackets with Motorhead logos and our Lemmy shirts and our Lemmy stories and how great he is. If he could somehow talk to them and tell them, you know, you guys are keeping me alive out there. Every time you remember me, because he said, don't you forget us. Every time you play my songs, every time you sing them, I'm alive again. I'm back. And it's a thing that I was talking to the crowd one day and I was saying, you keep him alive out there. You do this. And he walks among you. He's walking out there among you. You can feel him. He's here. Who's got a Motorhead shirt instantly? Like at Wacken, you know, like 1,000 Motorhead shirts go up. And it's just, it was coming alive in my head in the bunk and into the studio. And then we were there and there's a weird voice that happens in one of the vocal takes and it's on camera. It's filming Brian, but I'm at the vocal mic and there's this strange voice. It says, keep me alive. And it's like this weird whisper and we don't know where the f- it's from. So we don't know, but that's a thing that happened on the record as well. So g'day, this is Joel from Airborne and you are rocking out in Cone's Cave and I'm here with him. We're having a ball, so let's get it cranked up out there. Let's rock on, let's have a great time. Rock and roll in Cone.

0: right there is a great rock and roll band from Australia called Airborne with a brand new song called Alive After Death, last playing out on their brand new album, self-titled album coming September 4th. Make sure to check that out when it comes out. This is 94.9 The Rock. I'm Cone from Sum 41. This is my show, Cone's Cave. I have Joel, the frontman and lead singer of Airborne, on my show. We're going to get back into the conversation with him, and we're going to talk about what was the band that he saw and heard that made him want to play music.
1: There's two sort of things here that I saw. So the thing that I saw was the video for Thunderstruck, and I saw that as a kid. Yeah. So, you know, formative years is a big thing. And, you know, I was going to primary school at the time. I didn't really know what was going on in primary school. And I was like, I saw this. I didn't know what a band was. I didn't really know what a guitar was. I didn't know what drums were. I didn't know what a singer was. And this guy, this Brian Johnson and Angus Young and Malcolm and, you know, Cliff, and it was Chris Slade at the time playing drums. And I was just like, what the hell is this video? And I had a VHS tape and I pressed record and I waited for it to come on again. And I pressed record. I didn't know it was going to be on a playlist or would be in a high rotation. I just thought maybe it'll come back on. And then I waited and it did. It came back on like the next morning. So I recorded it and I was like watching that. And the thing that I heard that really changed everything, like seeing that changed everything. But then when I heard Bon Scott singing Rock and Roll Singer, where he said, you can stick your golden handshake, you can stick your silly rules and all the other shit that you teach the kids in school, because I ain't no fool. Yeah. And I was like, what the hell is that? And then he goes, gonna be a rock and roll. It comes out of nowhere, Rock and Roll Singer. And it felt like I was being told this. All the other shit that you teach the kids in school. It was like he was standing up for me, telling those teachers, you know, to fucking lay off this kid about his guitar and the fact that he's not doing his homework and he should cut his hair and all this bullshit. Like, it felt like I had an ally, and yeah, it was Bon Scott, and it's like he made it okay.
0: Well, AC/DC are Australian treasures, and actually, you know, treasured around the world. So let's do Rock and Roll Singer by AC/DC, and it just so happens AC/DC's in town in Toronto, September 16th, playing Rogers Stadium. 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

0: there is a block of Australian bands. That was Frenzel Rom with a song called Constable Care off their very first album called Meet the Family from 1997. Before that, one of the very first Australian punk bands ever called Radio Birdman with a song called New Race. Radio Birdman actually got their name from a Stooges song, but it was by mistake. The Stooges had a song called 1970 off their album Funhouse, and a lyric in 1970 says Radio Burnin' up above, but actually they thought he was saying Radio Birdman up above, so they called their band Radio Birdman. It's a great story, but it's actually a great name for a band as well. Before Radio Birdman, I played AC/DC Rock and Roll Singer, and that's the band my guest Joel from Airborne saw and heard that made him want to play music. Of course, AC/DC, Australian Treasures, and Airborne's from Australia as well, so of course that makes a lot of sense to me. Joel is on my show. I'm not done with him. He'll be back for Mandatory Metal later. I got to take a quick break. After the break, you have your Found in the Underground band, and it is another Australian band. They are called Relays.
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0: Okay, this is Cone's Cave, my show. I am Cone from Sum 41. Thanks for tuning in here on The Rock. This week, my guest is Joel O'Keefe, who is the frontman of Australian hard rock band Airborne. So keeping with the Australian theme, I'm going to play you for Found in the Underground, another Australian band, an underground Australian band I think you should check out. They're called Relays. And I'm not going to lie, I don't know a lot about this band. I know they're from Australia. I found them on Spotify. They sounded really good to me. They are a punk band, and I think we should just check it out. They're called Relays. Let's check out their song, Our Plovers Neurodiverse. Here we go on 94.9 The Rock.

94.9 The Rock. I'm Cone from Sum 41. This is Cone's Cave, my show. That was just my band, Sum 41, with a deep cut off of our 2019 album, Order and Decline. That song was called Eat You Alive. That's one of our more, I guess maybe like hard rock, in that hard rock zone for our band. You know, we've done a